0: And happy Friday to you all. Welcome to Why the Sound here with Dano and Chelsea.
1: Hi, happy Friday, guys.
0: We've got a great show happening today, Chelsea.
1: As we always do. What do we got?
0: Well, of course, we've got a bit of entertainment and news. There's a bit of interesting happenings happening at the moment. We've got Guess That Song. What Boils Your Blood? Probably many more.
1: No, awesome. Let's get the show started.
0: Definitely.

0: Yeah, that's a bit of Will Smith there getting jiggy with it. Every time I hear that song, it reminds me of Wog Boys. Nick Chiaropoulos in the Wog Boys, where he becomes a role model of a doll-bludging wog.
1: Mm-hmm. Mm. Is that what it's about, is it?
0: Yes, yes.
1: Oh, okay, interesting.
0: But, yeah.
1: What's the movie called?
0: It's called Wog Boy.
1: Wog Boy.
0: But they've got a second... They've got three of them out now, so...
1: Oh, okay. Both so they must have done well to get three of them out, right?
0: Well, it did go well. It did very well. But coming up very, very shortly, what do we got is we've got Michael Jackson and much, much more, so stick around for that. I reckon we should be the bit of entertainment news pretty early at the moment.
1: What's going on in Hollywood, Danny?
0: Well, what's been going on? Bonnie Tyler is seriously ill and unstable in hospital following emergency surgery at the moment.
1: Oh.
0: Good old Bonnie Tyler, totally eclipsed of a heart.
1: Surgery?
0: Yes, I don't know if it is a heart surgery, but it's probably a total eclipse of it somewhere. Also, there was a baby born on David Attenborough's 100th birthday, so they named the baby in honour of the environmentalist.
1: Oh, nice. That's beautiful. That's a beautiful gesture.
0: It was really nice.
1: Definitely.
0: Coming on to sport at the
1: very
0: moment,
1: sweet.
0: Women's Origin, the Blues down the Maroons 14-10 last night. NRL Magic Round, the Dolphins lose Molo and Fogarty is looking to come back for Manly after a groin injury. Cleary is keen to move into a...
1: Keen.
0: That's what I said. Keen. I said keen.
1: Keen to? What is he doing?
0: And he's keen to move into the test or origin coaching role. And also, Rabbitohs versus Dolphins, Latrell is back on deck. So, Latrell is back on deck for all you Rabbitohs fans for the Magic Round this week. But that's the entertainment news. Let's get back with some more music.
1: Let's get back to some good vibes. That's you.
0: Bloody oaf.
1: Mm.
0: It's Michael Jackson.
1: More music. Less talking.
0: Yes.
1: Let's get it.
0: Yeah, we hear enough of you talking.

0: You're listening to Why Sound here with Deno and Chels. There's a bit of 8:17 with the old Pet Shop Boys classic, West End Girls.
1: Definitely pick some great vibes.
0: Oh, thank
1: for
0: you.
1: The music
0: thank you.
1: Today, Danny.
0: Guess what?
1: What?
0: We've got to say happy birthday to a certain person.
1: Okay, who's happy birthday? Whose birthday is it?
0: It was Angela's birthday. Red's Red's
1: wife.
0: Well, better half.
1: Yes, yeah. Danny. Yes. Happy birthday, Ange.
0: The better half of Red. It was her birthday the other day. So,
1: beautiful.
0: Oh, Thursday, actually.
1: Oh, beautiful. What did you guys do? Did you guys end up doing something for her?
0: Well, they did, yes. I was.
1: Oh, you weren't there?
0: No, I was with.
1: Usually you guys hanging out.
0: I was with you, so how could I?
1: Oh, yeah, you were that afternoon, wasn't it?
0: That's correct.
1: Yeah. Well, you could have went for the day, Danny.
0: I could, and I was with you.
1: Yeah, but I didn't come pick you up to 2 p.m.
0: No, you didn't. You know, you picked me up at 12.
1: Oh, that's right. I did pick up at 12. It was Tuesday. That was 2 p.m.
0: God. God. Memory of a sieve.
1: Yeah, definitely. Well, I've got multiple things going on in my life. That's what happens.
0: We might have to start calling.
1: That's what happens when you're
0: very
1: busy.
0: We might have to start calling you Dory.
1: That's right. We had your physio appointment.
0: That's correct.
1: Yes.
0: Yeah. We might have to start calling you Dory.
1: Yeah, fair enough.
0: You know why?
1: Why?
0: Because Dory is the fish that has no memory.
1: Yeah, we can't help that, Danny. Can't help that when I've got so much going on.
0: Yeah, well, that's always the excuse.
1: Mm.
0: Let's get back to more.
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0: Is it sure? I'd like to go to Donna Castle on here, would you?
1: Mm-hmm. Definitely would.
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That's the Queen, Somebody to Love. Now we're going to go on to the other side here. That's the way love goes. This is Janet Jackson. That's the way.

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1: You listen to Wipers out here with Dano and Chos. We're here till we're going to be here till 2, so we're going to be playing all our greatest hits, and also going to be I think you're going to be putting a lot of on each other as well, aren't we, Chos?
2: What do you mean by that? Sorry, Danny.
1: Oh my God, here we go. She's in another world again.
2: Yeah, I don't know exactly what you mean by that, but anyway.
1: Which world, God knows what, but yeah. You know, Earth calling Chelsea, Earth calling Chelsea.
2: Yeah, I don't know what you exactly, you're putting on a lot of shit on each other, is that what you're saying?
1: Yes,
2: well, I don't think I'll be putting on shit on anyone, but anyway, all good.
1: Well,
2: we can just keep it moving along. Don't you want good vibes, good music?
1: Well,
2: less talking, more music.
1: Well, no, you've got to have a bit of both as well.
2: No, you know what, me personally, I like to hear the vibes. Let us know what you listeners like to hear. Is it more talking or more of the music?
1: What do you guys like to hear? You like to hear the vibes.
2: We all do, don't you? Do you like to listen to the vibes as well, like good music?
1: I like to listen to everything.
2: And the talking? I don't like the chit-chat.
1: Well, some of the, I like to cut it short,
2: to be honest.
1: Well, some of the chit-chat's good, you know. You've got to have a bit of humour.
2: Yeah, it really depends.
1: Otherwise, it's going to be as boring as batshit.
2: Yeah, it depends.
1: I look at it.
2: No, it's not boring as batshit.
1: It will be boring as batshit.
2: Listening to music? I disagree with that, Danny. I completely disagree with that.
1: If you want to do that, go and use friggin' bloody Spotify then.
2: No, it's... What do you mean Spotify?
1: Well, you listen to music on that one. This is a radio station.
2: Yeah, I know what you mean, but it's nice to listen just to music when you're out driving or you're having a bit of a break.
1: Oh, of course.
2: You know, unless it's something very interesting to talk about.
1: Well, you never...
2: But the stuff that you talk about I find is quite...
1: Oh, for God's sake, I don't know.
2: Quite, how can I explain it? Sometimes it just doesn't entertain me. So I'm like, come on, Danny.
1: Maybe it entertains the listeners,
2: but let us know what you guys think. I know it doesn't entertain you. It doesn't.
1: I might have to get an oily rag. That might entertain you. What do you reckon?
2: Yeah, you might have to. Definitely. What have you got coming up anyway? What music have we got coming up?
1: Yes.
2: A bit of this, a bit of that.
1: Of course.
2: A bit of everything.
1: What do you reckon? Let's mix it up a bit. Here's a bit of Heroes. This is David Bowie. Everyone used to say I used to be a hero. Would you believe that?
2: No, I won't.
1: Yeah, of course you wouldn't.

It's a way of sound here that is the Divinals there with Missionary Man. Before that, we had a bit of Beyonce with Girls Run the World. Coming up very, very shortly, we've got a bit of TLC and much, much more, so stick around for that. But right now, here's one for the Red Man. Here's a bit of Simply Red.

0: You stove sat here with dinner with Shears. That's like ghetto. That is a like ghetto pussy. Tokyo ghetto pussy.
1: Ghetto pussy.
0: Yes, ghetto pussy.
1: Everybody.
0: Yeah, everybody's on the floor. Yes.
1: Oh, is that what it's saying? I got to listen to the lyrics properly. Hey.
0: Well, yeah, that's what I'm saying. You need to concentrate. Yes.
1: Definitely. Okay, thanks, Danny. That's the second time you've mentioned that. I have been concentrating, but I've just not been listening to the lyrics properly.
0: Yeah, no.
1: But thank you for letting me know.
0: You're welcome.
1: No worries. What is it time for anyway? What have we got time for now, Danny?
0: I think it's time for What Boils Your Blood.
1: What Boils Your Blood?
0: I know you've definitely got something What Boils Your Blood at the moment.
1: I don't really have anything that's boiling my blood. Do you want to start with that
0: one? You do.
1: Danny, I don't know why you're putting words in my mouth saying that I do. Maybe you can start with this one then, since you do.
0: I'm reading your mind at the moment.
1: No, I don't think you're reading my mind at all.
0: Yeah, well, that's true. You can never read a female's mind.
1: So do you want to start off? What boils your blood?
0: What boils your blood?
1: What boils your blood? What boils my blood?
0: I guess it comes down to lack of respect.
1: Lack of respect. And what do you mean by that?
0: Family members, anyone.
1: Yeah. Like, would you want to elaborate on that? Like, what exactly do you mean?
0: Okay. Yeah.
1: I don't think you want to elaborate on it, do you?
0: No, I don't.
1: I know you don't. Just in case that certain somebody is listening. Those certain somebodies are listening, right?
0: Well,
1: I mean, that's okay. You can make it out for, like, everybody. Like, you know, well, maybe a scenario
0: exactly,
1: for
0: that's
1: me.
0: That's exactly right. Well, I look at it. Let's just spin it straight out.
1: Mm-hmm. Yeah.
0: Now, you've got a person that's in a medical position.
1: Yeah. Okay.
0: Now, and they're taking stuff that they shouldn't be.
1: Okay.
0: That's going to affect that medical position.
1: Mm-hmm.
0: So, okay.
1: So, like, are you saying, say, for example, I don't know, I had iron deficiency, right? And I'm not doing, like, I'm taking different type of medications to not exactly help that situation out. Is that what you mean by it?
0: Oh, excuse me.
1: Or you mean, like, illicit drugs?
0: I'm talking about illicit drugs.
1: Okay. All right. Gotcha.
0: Yeah. I look at it, they're in a position where it affects a life.
1: Mm-hmm.
0: Now, but then they're taking these drugs,
1: mm-hmm,
0: because for their own benefits, because okay, there's not benefiting the freaking child for starters.
1: Yeah.
0: I feel.
1: Did you need a water? Do you want?
0: I need water
1: or something. I'll go get your water.
0: Yeah, cheers.
1: Yeah, just keep. Yep, keep talking.
0: Yeah, give me a vodka.
1: Vodka, or whiskey. I'm getting you whiskey. That's what.
0: Everyone. Everyone.
1: Yeah, keep going. Anyway, I'm listening.
0: Yeah. The issue is now, if a person, say for example, say a person's pregnant and they're taking certain drugs and things like that, which is going to affect the child.
1: Okay, so are you talking about like pregnancies or something? Like,
0: I'm talking about pregnancies. I'm going to talk about pregnancies in general.
1: Yeah.
0: I'm not going to talk about a certain people or anything like that. Yeah. I'm just going to talk about pregnancies in general.
1: Fair enough. Mm-hmm.
0: Now, pregnancy is a general issue. You've decided to have a child.
1: Yes.
0: Correct?
1: 100%.
0: Now, so you, as yourself or as anyone else, has to look after that child,
1: mm-hmm,
0: regardless if it's in a womb or it's out. You still have a responsibility. So what gives me the shits is you've got people that want to go out on drugs and things like that and not look after themselves. Full stop.
1: Yeah. Fine. So excuse me, guys. All right. So basically, I think what boils my blood at the moment is talking too long before making your point.
0: Yeah, well, here we go.
1: Sorry.
0: Here we go. I guess I'm beating around the bush, aren't I? I'm definitely beating around
1: the
0: bush.
1: Yeah, you are. You're talking too long before making your actual point,
0: now,
1: mate.
0: My point is, if you're gonna have a child,
1: yeah,
0: don't fucking take drugs.
1: 100%, I agree with that. 100%.
0: Don't take drugs. Don't take stuff that's going to affect
1: your child.
0: Because.
1: That's true. That is so true, Danny.
0: At the end of the day, you might not care about yourself, but that newborn child that you have not completely performed, but it is going to perform.
1: Get it.
0: Has a right to have a life.
1: No, I agree. 100%, Danny. But why does it boil your blood so much today?
0: Why does it boil my blood?
1: Yeah.
0: Because I see
1: something happening in your life that's...
0: Well, I see too much of it.
1: Yeah. Especially your location.
0: Well, any location. Any location.
1: I wouldn't say every location because you've got, like, Harrington Grove and Harrington Park. Beautiful areas. My best mate lives out there, actually. She's an engineer. Yeah. Honestly, if I was to actually raise a family of my own, I'd probably take them down there.
0: I wouldn't.
1: Oh, I would. It's a beautiful area. Anyway, back to me. So let's go and sit there. What boils my blood?
0: Yep.
1: So talking too long before making your point.
0: Yeah, okay, here we go.
1: All right. Inside joke listeners that don't understand. Dead air or awkward pauses. Mm. Interrupting the host. Yep. Speaking too fast from nerves.
0: Mm-hmm.
1: Too much self-promotion.
0: Okay, yep.
1: Over-explaining simple things.
0: Okay, yep.
1: And that's basically it at the moment.
0: Yep.
1: And what else can I sit there? Maybe bad mic. The majority of that was aiming for you.
0: I bet it was.
1: I had to write it quickly. Okay. I had to do a quick notes, guys.
0: I know what boils my blood with Danny.
1: I swear to God, these things.
0: Hey,
1: if you don't listen along with us throughout the past few months,
0: you wouldn't get it. I thought what boils your blood would be stupid frigging drivers.
1: Besides from that, you're right, Danny. But just like talking too long before making your point, that's one thing I think you typically do a lot.
0: Mm-hmm.
1: Inside jokes that I don't understand sometimes.
0: Yeah, well, you might, but everyone else will.
1: Mate, yeah, definitely. Well, dead air or awkward pauses.
0: Okay.
1: Interrupting the host. So when I'm talking, sometimes you sometimes interrupt me.
0: Well, sometimes you have to.
1: Too much self-promotion sometimes on your end. And over-explaining simple things. You over-explain some theories again, over-talking me.
0: Sometimes you have to because when it comes to a female or anyone else, you can never get a word in.
1: But besides from, you know what, that one thing that does bore my blood the most, and Danny's absolutely right, just stupid drivers, you know?
0: Yeah.
1: Just like, I don't know, even when, like, you know, you put your indicator on to go turn into your driveway, stop effing slowing down. Like, okay, in New Zealand, when you go into the paddocks, you just got to go straight in. I think I've said this a few, too many times on here, actually. Excuse me. So, we've got a rule where you just turn straight in, mate. Don't stop the traffic. You've got 10 freaking 15 cars behind you.
0: Yeah.
1: And they're expecting, like, you know, us to slow down and all of the cars behind them to slow down too.
0: Yep.
1: Just merge your ass into your home and let that happen. You know what I mean?
0: Gee, we're going to be taking off air soon, aren't we?
1: I think we are. it's just, you know what, maybe we've just got to beat them out. Or maybe pre-record. We should maybe pre-record and beep, beep, beep.
0: Well, if that's the case, then it'll be constantly beeping, wouldn't it? It'd be an engaged signal.
1: 100%, 100%.
0: That's it for what boils your blood. Let's get back with some more music. Here's TLC, No Scrubs.
1: No Scrubs. Let's go, Danny.

0: Yes, this is the wife of Sam with Dana and Chelsea. What do you reckon of that one, Jules?
1: The song?
0: Yeah, it was great.
1: It was a great song. You've had some great classics on today, some great music, bringing vibes. We love that. Well, we've only got 11 minutes on now before we have to end up leaving.
0: Yep.
1: But so I'm going to tell you guys.
0: Speaking of a classic, here's another one.
1: Oh, awesome. Well, I'm going to.
0: You must remember this on a tire ad.
1: Tire ad?
0: One of the old tire ads.
1: Oh, okay. Well, you guys have a great weekend and we'll see you same time here next week.
0: Princestone, was that?
1: Princestone. Here we go. Be listening to Princestone.

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3: 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You f***ers got that? 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I'm sorry.
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9: If the doors of perception were cleansed, everything would appear to man as it is, infinite.
10: Mighty I am, present in the name, love, wisdom, and power which thou art. I chart this room, this end, about your consciousness, and present. In the name, love, wisdom, and power which thou art, I charge the consciousness of each one here with the ascended master, present, self, luminous, intelligent substance, and power of light. That goes before giving each student the invincible protection by the power of light and the invincible directing intelligence that allows no confusion to enter into the feeling world or mind of these beloved ones. This atmosphere in this room is cleansed and purified and will remain so. And there will be no more sleepiness or confusion here.
11: People need to be entertained. They need the distraction. I wish to God that somebody would do something to block out the voices in my head for 5 minutes. Voices that scream over and over.
12: Get a ham sandwich. Give me a ham sandwich. I want a ham sandwich. You give me a ham sandwich. I don't want a ham sandwich. Give me one of your ham sandwiches.
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evening, listener, and welcome to another edition of the Full Ham Sandwich here at 89.3 2GLF, the good listening frequency on the dial. And this is Phil Savelle, alone. And I'm doing it all by myself tonight, which means lots of music, not so much other stuff. So tonight, a whole bunch of good music, a lot of my favourites. We're going to, just settle back, relax, fill up 2 hours. And, of course, the full crew, well, most of the crew will be here next week. So let's get into some music. Here is Holiday Road.

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Hey, it's AI the Booyah Guy, and we're slamming the frequency modulation in the guts. 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I'm a high life flyer and a rainbow rider, a straight shooting son of a gun. 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

0: Everybody stop.
1: A little bit of superstition from Stevie Wonder there, finishing us off. But anyway, look, it's hope you've enjoyed the show, and you know, it's been a great fun doing it for you. Oh, yes, as I said, the kids will be back next week with stories to tell on the shore. And so don't touch a knob. Leave it exactly where it is, because 89.3 has your entertainment covered. We've got some great new shows starting up, and I hope you're going to enjoy them. So, Candy, you're going to do your thing.
2: We really should knock that naughty clock that says it's time to go.
1: Go.
2: It's gone so fast, our time has passed, and we must end our show.
1: Show.
2: So be good girls and boys all day, whether at home, or work, or play. So until we meet again, do all you can that's right.
1: Right.
2: And we'll be back to see you, same time next Friday night. Hooroo for now. Candy out.
1: Thank you, Candy. We'll have John back next week too. But until then, this is Phil Savelle saying good night. Stick around for the night shift. Yeah, I've got another 2 hours of great music lined up for you.

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0: It's late at night. The moon is out. All is quiet. And in the silence, there is the night shift. The night shift.
1: Thank you, Ellie Khan. Hello, listener. Welcome to another edition of The Night Shift. Phil Savelle with you for the next 2 hours. Going to play you some great late-night music to ease you into the night. I hope you've had a great week. Hope things are going well for you. And now is a chance to share some wonderful music. And I have some good stuff tonight. With the passing of David Lynch recently, I thought I'd pull out Twin Peaks, the soundtrack, and let you have a listen to some of the tracks off that. I don't know if you've watched Twin Peaks. I believe it's on Netflix. And there's 3 series for you to go through and 1 movie. It's well worth the effort. It's fantastic. The show came out in 1990. The music was written by Angelo Badalamenta. I hope I got that right, Angelo. And he's written some great music over the time. The vocal tracks on the album were done by Julie Cruz. And we'll have a couple of those to listen to tonight also. So whatever you got planned at the moment, go and make yourself a cup of tea. I certainly need one. A bit croaky tonight. Must have been a big day. And we'll settle in and have a good time listening to some great music tonight. This is The Night Shift. I am Phil Savelle, and we're easing you into the evening. This is Audrey's Dance.

Vince Jones there with You Go To My Head, all the way back, I think it was in the 90s. He had a lovely album, Aussie Bloke, and that song was produced in 1938 originally. In the middle there we had the band War with All Day Music. That came out in 1971, and that was their first breakaway from Eric Burdon. We'll have a little listen to them a little later on tonight with Eric doing an old classic. And we started off there with Angelo Badalamenti with Audrey's Dance from Twin Peaks. Hope you enjoyed that lot of music. I certainly enjoyed presenting it to you. As the evening progresses. And it's very quiet here in the studio tonight. The lights are down low and there's no hum during the day. Of course, when you get a few people in here, there's definitely humming all over the place. Hopefully to the music that's being played at the time. I'm just here alone tonight and you're listening and I appreciate that. And as I said, we've got some good music lined up for you this evening. Once again, from Angelo, this one is called Dance of the Dream Man. Enjoy.

If you're ever sad, just remember the world is 4.543 billion years old, and you somehow managed to exist at the same time as David Bowie. The Night Shift.

hickory, ash and oak. And don't you use no green or rotten wood, cause it'll get you by the smoke. And you just lay there

Stone Roses with Fool's Gold, all the way back from 1989. It became their largest commercial hit. It was actually used as a theme for one late-night broadcaster. From memory, I can't remember who it was. I don't think he still uses it anyway. In the middle there, we had Tony Joe White from 1971 with Copper Kettle. What a great song that is. It was written about 1946 and has that great line, "Daddy made whiskey and granddaddy did too. We ain't paid no whiskey tax since 1792. I love that. I think that's fantastic. And we started off with, from Twin Peaks again, "Dance of the Dream Man." You are listening to The Night Shift here at 89.3 2GLF, late at night. And as we progress into the evening, I've had a busy week with the Full Ham Sandwich. That show is totally different to this one. So if you haven't listened to that, it usually is on before the night shift, but please give that a listen. But it's a totally different show. There's a whole bunch of us, and now it's just you and me sitting down and playing some great songs. And as I said, we are featuring this evening the soundtrack to Twin Peaks. And this is the actual theme from Twin Peaks. And once you hear this, hopefully it'll mesmerise you to want to watch the whole series. I got to admit, I'm back into it. I've started watching. I think I'm up to episode number 3, series 1. So I've got a few to go. But anyway, enjoy the music. This is Twin Peaks theme. You're listening to The Night Shift, 89.3, 2GLF.

The day the child realizes all adults are imperfect, he becomes an adolescent. The day he forgives them, he becomes an adult. And the day he forgives himself, he becomes wise. Alden Nowlan, The Night Shift.

Timmy Thomas, Why Can't We Live Together? What a fantastic song that was from 1972. Haunting, very haunting. It's like a distant song that's just floating in on the air. It has that wonderful drum beat, which isn't a drum beat. It's the first time that a rhythm machine was used on a track, a successful track, and it's just fantastic. It takes me back to being a little kid in my grandma's house. Parents gave me a wonderful little Sony transistor radio. Wish I still had it. And I would later, parents gave me a wonderful little Sony transistor radio. Wish I still had it. And I would lay there in bed and listen to music

and a second. So it's very, very sad. But that takes me back to my first love back in primary school. And we started off with the Twin Peaks theme from Angelo Badalamenti. We're making our way through that album tonight. As we continue on tonight with our selection of music from Twin Peaks, this is the Laura Palmer theme. Now, Laura Palmer is the girl that the story evolves around in Twin Peaks. In the first episode, she's found dead, wrapped in plastic. It's where our adventure begins. It's a beautiful piece of music, and we're going to play it now for you. So hope you're enjoying it. I'm certainly enjoying playing them for you this evening. The Night Shift with Phil Seville.

Sometimes you are unsatisfied with your life, while many people in this world are dreaming of living your life. A child on a farm sees a plane fly overhead and dreams of flying, but a pilot on the plane sees the farmhouse and dreams of returning home. That's life. Enjoy yours. If wealth is the secret to happiness, then the rich should be dancing on the streets. But only poor kids do that. If power ensures security, then officials should walk unguarded. But those who live simply, sleep soundly. If beauty and fame bring ideal relationships, then celebrities should have the best marriages. Live simply, walk humbly, and love genuinely. All good will come back to you. The night shift.

Eric Burdon wore with Knights in White Satin. Of course, that's the cover of the great Moody Blues song. In the middle there, we had Julie Cruz doing her vocal of Falling. Beautiful song. It's based on the theme of Twin Peaks. And it's just a beautiful piece of music. And we started off with, of course, the Laura Palmer theme. Also from Twin Peaks. Still a couple to go, kids. But we'll save that for a little later on. We're going to get into some U2 now. This is All I Want Is You. Beautiful song. It appeared on the Rattle and Hum album.

7 cardinal rules for life. 1. Make peace with your past so it won't disturb your present. 2. What other people think of you is none of your business. 3. Time heals almost everything. Give it time. 4. No one is in charge of your happiness except you. 5. Don't compare your life to others and don't judge them. You have no idea what their journey is all about. 6. Stop thinking too much. It's all right not to know the answers. They will come to you when you least expect it. 7. Smile. You don't own all the problems in the world. The Night Shift.

Thomas Newman there with Drive Away from 2004. What a great song that is. It was from a movie starring Jim Carrey, something about kids. Strange actor was in it. Sorry, kids, I'll find that out for you. In the middle, we had the Irishman Van Morrison there with Moondance from 1970. What a great song that was. I've got to tell you, I went and saw him in concert once. He's not renowned for being a happy chap. And for the whole concert, he faced the band. He never faced the audience at all, not even to say hello. Came out, performed, great songs, you know, fantastic, but didn't even have a look at us. Very interesting man. Still out there doing it, and I wish him well. And I love his music, and we feature it here on The Night Shift quite regularly. And U2, All I Want Is You, the final track from their 1988 album Rattle and Hum. It was released as a single in 1989. And if you want to see something really spectacular, have a look at the clip that goes with that song. Check it out on YouTube. It's very haunting. It's in black and white, and it just adds to the whole concept there. And really enjoy it, and you should have a look at it if you get the chance. Music in the Night, and we're going to play some Umbrellas for you now with Orpheus. Night Shift, 89.3, 2GB.

Ah, The Way You Look Tonight, The Letterman. What a great song. All the way back from 1961. Can you believe that? And did well all around the world. Was in the mid-20s in the tracks. In the middle there we had Julie Cruz again with Into the Night. Beautiful song. Once again, that was off her Floating in the Night album, which was produced before Twin Peaks. It was basically composed by Angelo Ballardamenti and David Lynch. He also did songs for Blue Velvet, Industrial Symphony No. 1. All of David Lynch's films are quite interesting and have interesting soundtracks, so you should check that out. And we started off with The Umbrellas with Orpheus from 1986. Hope you're really enjoying the music tonight.

Wow, that was a long one, Phil. Now, listen, a bit of self-indulgence radio now. Growing up as a kid, I used to love a certain show on the ABC, and it was Adventure Island, the story of the village Diddley-Dum-Diddley. And it was a great Australian show. It was put together by Godfrey Phillips and John Michael Housen. And it ran from 1967 to about 1972. And the stories would stretch from Monday to Friday and a conclusion on Friday, which would have all the characters come back and sort of do their farewells with this particular song. It's the closing theme to Adventure Island. So, settle back. Hopefully this will bring back some memories for those who can remember as we listen to Adventure Island, the closing theme.

Doubt thou the stars are fire? Doubt that the sun doth move? Doubt truth to be a liar? But never doubt I love. William Shakespeare, Hamlet, The Night Shift.

Elton John, All the Young Girls Love Alice, from the Goodbye Yellow Brick Road album from 1973. What a great album that was. Double, I still have the vinyl, and it's yellow. All the Young Girls Love Alice is a look into the gay lifestyle of England through the eyes of Bernie Taubin. He made up the tragic story of a young lesbian who dies in the street. So it's a very sad song, but a powerful song indeed. Interesting thing about that particular song is that a lot of people thought it was about Alice Cooper. That was a rumour, probably started by one of his fans, but no, it had nothing to do with Alice Cooper. There's nothing to suggest it was about Alice Cooper. But Elton and Bernie went on to help Alice Cooper in 1978 with an album From the Inside by producing some songs for him on that. The interesting other factor of that particular song, the backup singer is Kiki D. Of course, Elton later had a song, Don't Go Breaking My Heart. And then we had, of course, that beautiful song, Melanie with Carolina on My Mind, the James Taylor song. That was on her 1970 album, Candles in the Rain. Beautiful arrangement and vocal phrasing is absolutely perfect. And then, as we started, the Adventure Island closing theme. Now, Adventure Island was a series on the ABC. Originally, there was a show on Channel 10 called Magic Circle Club, which they axed. The producer,

0: Harris, John Michael Housen, Brian Crosley, Jack Manuel, Carol Walker, Eric Bourne, who was a fantastic Australian artist and did so many different roles in the particular show. Now, before the axing was announced in 1972, it was highly controversial because guess what they replaced it with? Sesame Street. And a lot of people weren't happy with that. You know, great Australian production being replaced by an American show, which there was even a group of MPs headed by David Kennedy. They launched the Save Adventure Island campaign. Unfortunately, it didn't go anywhere. But the interesting fact is America was interested in buying Adventure Island, but because the ABC only produced it in black and white, America wanted colour, and so it didn't sell. Now, the interesting factor is that when I remember Adventure Island, it's in colour. I don't know how that works, but I remember the show definitely being in colour, but it wasn't. Great Australian artists, you know, everyone knows, of course, John Michael Housen. They went on to do different things, but, you know, it was a sad state of affairs. Look, you can check it out on YouTube if you want. The Museum of TV and Radio have episodes of it. A lot of the episodes were destroyed because back in those days, a videotape was more important than what was on them. So that's very sad, but it's just the way it was back then in the day.
1: When you feel alone.
0: Bit of rambling there.

0: You certainly can.
1: Okay, time now for some JJ Kale. And we're going to go on the runaround as we get progressively closer to the end of the show. So settle back, relax, and enjoy JJ Kale. The Night Shift. Phil Zabel.

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0: Soprano there, finishing up our last bracket of songs tonight with Throw Your Arms Around Me. What a beautiful song. That, of course, was the Hunters and Collectors song. She recorded that as a cover in 2007. And it's the type of song that's been covered by so many people. We should do a night of just Throw Your Arms Around Me. That would be interesting, wouldn't it? And, of course, it's regarded as one of Australia's best Australian songs. That was part of APRA's 75th anniversary celebrations. They named Throw Your Arms Around Me as one of the top 30. And it's just a beautiful song. Also in that bracket, of course, we had John English. Oh, beautiful song. Hollywood 7 was a big hit for John, up there with Six Ribbons, Words Are Not Enough. That was the other big hit for him. It was written by an American. And she recalls writing Hollywood 7. She was home on the freeway and passed a Hollywood 8 motel, which intrigued her. She started to think about who might be checking in there, and when she got together with her co-writer, they discussed it and decided to change the name to Hollywood 7 because it sang better. And they were very, very happy with John's version of that particular song. I don't know if any other people did it. Once again, do some research, Phil, and find that out. It's one of his greatest pieces of work. Once again, dark, haunting, but it's just a great song. And we started off there, of course, with J.J. Cale's Runaround from Shades, released in February 1981, one of my all-time favourite albums. So that wraps up our night together. I hope you've enjoyed it, listener. Certainly appreciate you listening in for the last 2 hours. And I'll be back next week to do it all again. So please, if you haven't got anything planned, settle in with me and, you know, we'll spend a night together listening to some great tracks. Until then, this is Phil Saville saying be kind and dream a little dream.
1: Stars shining bright above you.
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1: 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I gotta make a break. 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
1: 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Today we'll be exploring genealogy and how to begin uncovering your family's past, from tracing your roots in Slovenia to discovering new details about your heritage and ancestors. We will also speak with the secretary of the Slovenska Iseljenska Matica, an organization that has been connecting Slovenians around the world for 75 years. As usual, you hear the story and the word of the week, your messages and plenty of Slovenian music. Today's program was prepared by Tanja, Branko, Andrew, Walter, Kristina and Zach. Firstly, the main news stories of the week in Slovenia, prepared by the program Slovenians Around the World on Radio Slovenia. Following that, Zach Lamar shares the week in Slovenian sport.

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1: Dobro jutro and welcome to the latest sporting news. I'm Zach Lamar and to start off this week, we are going to be delving into the world of basketball. In a huge blow for the Slovenian men's national basketball team, NBA superstar Luka Doncic has announced he will not play in this summer's FIBA World Cup qualifiers due to an ongoing custody battle involving his daughters. The 27-year-old made the announcement on social media just minutes after the Los Angeles Lakers were eliminated from the NBA playoffs. Doncic said family had to come first, writing, "I love my daughters more than anything, and they will always come first in my life." The Basketball Federation of Slovenia responded with support, saying they fully understand and respect his decision. It's a massive loss for Slovenia, with Doncic having been the face of the national team for years, leading them to the 2017 Eurobasket title and a fourth place finish at the Tokyo Olympics. Slovenia currently sit top of Group H in qualifying for the 2027 FIBA World Cup, having won three of their first four games ahead of the clashes with Estonia and Sweden later this summer. His absence could also impact the potential national team debut of Lakers teammate Jackson Hayes, who recently became a Slovenian citizen and was expected to join the squad for the qualifiers. Slovenian climbing superstar Janja Garnbret has continued to grow her global profile away from the wall, becoming a brand ambassador for Swiss company Ricola. As part of Ricola's new Phil Bonbon campaign, Garnbret will feature a special limited edition range of lozenges released in Slovenia. The first time the company has ever created a personalized packaging campaign like this in any market worldwide. The campaign connects 8 Ricola flavors with 8 emotions, including pride, freedom, strength, and passion, with each pocket featuring a different image of the 2-time Olympic champion along with her signature. Garnbret said the campaign reflects her personality perfectly, adding that the lemon mint flavor reminds her of the sense of peace she felt after winning the Olympics. The 27-year-old recently finished second at both opening World Cup events in China and is now chasing her 50th World Cup career victory when the circuit resumes in June. Before then, she's preparing one of the toughest outdoor climbing challenges in the world, the legendary Bibliographie route in France. Tens of thousands of people filled the streets of Ljubljana this week for the annual Path Along the Wire Memorial Walk, one of Slovenia's biggest community sporting events. The 32.5-kilometre route marks the anniversary of Ljubljana's liberation during World War II and follows the path where barbed wire once surrounded the city during Italian occupation in the 1940s. People of all ages took part, with runners, families, students and hiking groups either completing the full course or walking shorter sections throughout the day. The event blends remembrance with recreation, honouring resistance fighters and civilians affected during the war, while also promoting community, fitness and Slovenian history. Along the route, participants passed memorial sites and historical checkpoints, with the atmosphere across the capital described as both reflective and celebratory. Nasvidinje, and join me next week to hear all the latest sporting news again. Have an amazing weekend.
2: And now for the weather in Sydney, according to the Bureau of Meteorology. In Sydney, it's forecasted to be a day full of showers with temperatures ranging from a low of 15 degrees to an expected high of 21 degrees. In Liverpool, it's also expected to have showers with temperatures ranging from a low of 13 and a high of 22 degrees. And in Slovenia, according to the National Weather Service, Ljubljana is forecasted to have rain throughout the day with temperatures ranging from a low of 6 degrees to an expected high of 15 degrees. And where are we heading off to today? Well, we are off to the Solčava region. The Solčava region has a rich alpine history shaped by farming, old trade routes, and life along the borderlands. Mountain farmers settled the area centuries ago, creating self-sufficient high-altitude homesteads, some of the oldest preserved in Slovenia. Nearby, the small hamlet of Solari reflects the same tradition of remote alpine living, where communities relied on the land and each other to endure the harsh conditions. Because Solčava lays on routes linking today's Slovenia and Austria, it became a place of trade and cultural exchange. During the Second World War, its rugged terrain offered shelter and passage for resistance groups. Today, visitors can still explore historic wooden farmhouses, chapels and cultural landscapes that show how these alpine communities lived in harmony with nature for generations.

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1: You're listening to Voice of Slovenian Australian Sydney on 89.3 2GLF on Saturday, May the 16th, and we hope you're enjoying the program from wherever you're listening from. And today we have a very special guest with us from Ljubljana in Slovenia. In danes gostimo organizacijo, ki že 3/4 stoletja povezuje Slovence po svetu in doma, torej Slovensko jeseljensko matico, ustanovljeno leto 1951 in letos praznuje 75 let neprekinjenega delovanja, v katerih so tudi postali pomemben most med domovino in slovensko skupnostjo na vseh celinah. 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
1: Welcome back to Voice of Slovenian Australian Sydney on 89.3 2GLF, and today we're diving into the fascinating world of genealogy, the art of tracing family history and uncovering stories of our ancestors. And of course, many people with Slovenian roots want to know where their families have come from, maybe how they lived, and maybe what records exist to help them piece these things together. And to guide us a little bit through this journey, we're joined by someone who spent many years researching their Slovenian ancestors through archives and some documents and, of course, some family stories. We welcome Silvia Žileta Vosa, Radio Dobar Dan.
2: Dobar dan. Me veseli.
1: We haven't spoken to you before. We must let, obviously, the listeners know that you're based in Melbourne, so the name may not be familiar to our listeners in Sydney, but the community, obviously, in Melbourne would know you well. And for those in Sydney, let's maybe get a little bit of about you and I guess, and how you started with this area of genealogy, which is a hobby for you.
2: Well, my father passed away here in Melbourne. And I suddenly realized, well, all the questions that I hadn't asked him. I didn't know anything about his parents or his grandparents. Well, I wasn't interested because I was young, of course. So therefore, I became interested and I started researching stuff that I had in family albums and in boxes of old letters and with relatives. So I started looking online with the National Archives of Australia too, and I found out more things. And when I decided in 2005 to go to Slovenia for 1 year, originally was the plan, I thought I'd continue the research while I was there. Well, I ended up spending 15 years in Slovenia. So I had a lot of time to go to all the different kinds of archives that exist in Slovenia. And at the start, it was difficult because you had to physically go to these archives. The digital world hadn't really expanded fully. So you had to physically go to Koper or Maribor or Ljubljana Centre. You had to go and physically look at these paper documents, these registers. And you had to learn how to read the Latin script, the Germanic script, all those sorts of things became an issue. And the more you learnt, the better you got at it. And I found myself being asked by Americans to do research on their behalf because, of course, most of the Slovenians who went to America went in the early 1900s. So therefore, these people were the grandchildren or the great-grandchildren of Slovenians. So they didn't have the language and they often didn't know the names of their great-grandparents. And there's a strict rule in Slovenia that records, official records, are not allowed to be published for 100 years because of data protection. So therefore, if someone doesn't know the name of their great-grandparents, it can be very difficult to be able to find ancestors. If you're lucky and you've got living relatives, you can get them to do the research because they can go to the grave sites and see the names on the graves, etc. But yes, I ended up doing a lot of research for Americans. And when I came back to Australia in 2020, I decided in 2023 to actually try to help some great-grandchildren or great-grandchildren here find out about their ancestry if they'd never asked. So I did my very first webinar in 2023, and now I'm going to do a First Steps webinar again on the 25th of May.
1: Wow. So it sounds like a fascinating area. And I think, we've probably discussed with other guests, in the last couple of months, as you get older, you start to wonder more and more about your ancestors and your relatives and you sort of where they came from rather than obviously, when you're younger. But if someone wants to start looking into this and start researching, what would you suggest be that the very first step that they do to start this exploration?
2: The very first step is to start at home. So don't go looking everywhere else. Find all your photo albums. Any living relatives you've got, get them to identify the people in the photos. You could be surprised that who is a grandparent that you didn't recognize that was a grandparent if somebody doesn't tell you. Or this is a baby photo of your actual mother, but you didn't know that because it was just a baby in that photo. This happened to me, so I can speak from experience. There was a baby, so I didn't know that was my mother being held because the people holding her were two friends of her parents. So it wasn't her parents holding her, so I didn't recognize that was her. So it's very important to start with your own photos. If you've got any old letters, to make sure you look at them and make sure you take care of them, because you might need them later down the track. If there are envelopes with them, they could have important information such as addresses. So that, you know, it can be important to find out that you had an aunt who was living in Prekmurje, but your family came from Primorska area. Well, you know, you won't get that address any other way. So you can then track some of the other relatives that way. So you start at home, and then you also start at the National Archives here in Australia to see if there are any records. If your parents came out in the 50s, like mine did, I've got, both my parents have their records digitized online and people can look at them. So, yeah, people can have that choice. You can have records sent to you for a payment, of course, for National Archives now, or you can have them digitized online. And that's a useful place too if you don't know the name of their parents. Some of the records are very good. They've got lots of data and you can be really so happy with it. Others might be one page and that's it, and doesn't get you very far for the money that you've put in. But, yeah, everything you should do first should be to do with the stuff you've got at home, and then you start looking online.
1: And, of course, you know, like I said, you mentioned online. Everyone we're listening on now would be saying, hey, we can just go online. There's a lot of, obviously, over the last few years, you see a lot of ads for things like, you know, Ancestry.com and all sorts of things that are digital resources, let's say, there. Are they worthwhile in terms of getting that information, let's say, from the Slovenian side, or is it better to go to Slovenia once you get to that step?
2: Neither. At the moment, Slovenia has done a wonderful job for the Maribor archives and the Ljubljana archives. A lot of stuff is online already. Hopper is up to the P letter in the alphabet. So if your family comes from a parish that's up to the letter P, that is also online. So you can actually do your own research yourself from here. You can go onto particular Facebook pages and get assistance. There are people who are just wonderful. They're experts in their field, but they do it because they love it and will do, like, offer free advice. If somebody wants something more complicated, then they're a paid genealogist that you can use. There is nothing wrong with Ancestry.com or any of those things, but you need to make a decision. How much of your information do you want to share with the world? Because you're not just sharing your information, you're also sharing the information of your descendants, if you've got any. Or your relatives, because, you know, everything, they tend to keep your data. They will try to encourage you to put all your data online where other people can access it. So you have to make a decision whether you agree with that or not. But there's certainly nothing wrong with them. You just have to decide, do you want to spend that money? Is that going to be best thing to do? Or would you start with the Slovenian archives first and then see whether you want to spend money on those kinds of programs?
1: What about with, in terms of, you know, you mentioned earlier about, you know, some of the records being in different languages potentially, and scripts and things in Slovenia particularly, obviously over the hundreds of years, obviously things came out in either, you know, in Latin or German, you know, old Slovenian scripts. How do people deal with that? Is that something that's specialized and something that can be, I guess, understood from, you know, is there some expert to review this if you have to review this type of information?
2: Well, AI is absolutely wonderful these days, and that can assist you too. So again, once you get into this, you can find the Facebook pages or the, you know, people who are willing to help and get them to help you read the documents. So there are, you know, pages that you can put in a surname or a document and say, is this the surname that I think it is? Because it can be very, very difficult. If they've, the old Gothic script is particularly difficult, but there's also a German website, or an Austrian website, I should correct myself, an Austrian website that will do like six different kinds of writing in Gothic script, and you can type the name you want in there and see what it looks like in each of those six scripts. So that's useful. But can we not forget the Hungarian? A lot of the stuff was in Hungarian, and some of the records are still in Hungary. So that's another challenge, is to be able to access Hungary's database. And they've got one, and it's very well run, but you have to know what you're looking for.
1: Yeah, and also then in terms of, I guess, when you're looking back into this view of history, let's say, I guess surnames become obviously an important part, you know, of the puzzle, let's say, because your surname now may not be something that was 100 or 200 years ago written in the same form.
2: Yes, and that is a difficult choice to make. So I would recommend people should not just automatically adopt a record if they see it, oh, that matches my grandmother. Well, it may not be because, for example, in the area that your family and my family come from, Gelé and Smerdel were so common. Quite a large number of people had that surname. And when you think of 50% of women would have been Maria and 50% of men would have been Yanis or Jorge, then it becomes a real big problem if you sort of think, well, this is my surname, this is the first name of my grandmother or my grandfather, they must be related to me. It might not be. So I recommend that people take a step-by-step approach. Do not put anything in your family tree unless you've got an actual physical document to support that is your person, because otherwise you could spend months and years tracking down somebody who's actually not related to you. You've gone off completely on a tangent. So very important to do it step by step, and don't assume that this person is related to you, because the name could be the same village. This happened to me too. Same village, same first name, same surname. They were born, I think it was only 2 weeks apart, and I had the wrong one. And I spent ages trying to work out what was going wrong with my family tree before I realized I had the wrong person, the same name.
1: So obviously that's one of the challenges. I guess there are any other challenges, I guess, you know, people might face when they're starting to research some of these older records?
2: When you're having a family tree, you need to decide how you're going to record names. So, for example, I use the Gelé spelling, but I know that my surname comes in like Celle, Celesh. There's all sorts of different versions of my name as I go back in time in the records. So I usually put the Gelé when I'm tracking back, but I put in brackets the name that exists on the document that I've used to support that person is related to me, that person is my ancestor. And I would recommend doing that. So you cannot assume that the surname will be spelt exactly the same way as you spell it. Even in the one family, you know, your name, your surname, for example, person may have a J. One brother may choose to have it with a J and one brother chooses not to. It's the same family line, but somewhere along in history, they've made a choice about which way they would have their spelling. People can change their name these days too. So it's, you know, nothing's changed as far as that goes.
1: Yes, it sounds very interesting in terms of, you know, what you can, I guess, uncover along the way. Were there any surprises you found in doing your family tree?
2: Oh, my first surprise was my father's name. You know, when I applied for citizenship, I was told, yes, you can have citizenship under both your parents, but your father's name is not your father's name. My father was born under Italy just before World War II, and the Italian

0: may have wanted to go into politics or something like that, and mysteriously a whole register has disappeared. And since there was only one copy, then that register is lost for everyone who was in that register. Besides, you know, floods and fires, there are some registers that are missing for, or war, that are missing for those reasons too. So you can be lucky and find lots of stuff, or you can be very unlucky.
1: Wow. So, yeah, sounds like, you know, it could be an interesting journey for someone that's wanting to find out more about their family history and start, you know, documenting this this family tree like you've done. And I guess, you know, many others, as you're saying, reaching out on the Facebook groups and things that would be able to be happy to help, let's say, because they love to do this type of thing. Is there any, I guess, point where maybe you get, if you get stuck somewhere, that you can reach out to a professional in this area? Or is it more that you sort of want to stick to some of the people that would know this on Facebook groups, for instance?
0: The two Facebook groups I'm talking about, I would trust them. They're very good people. If they couldn't help you, if you're asking for too much, like there are some people who want someone to do all the work for them, they're not willing to sort of struggle at it, and you do need to struggle at it on your own behalf. But, you know, then you would pay somebody else to do it. And there are people online that you can get to do this kind of research for you, both in Slovenia and here in Australia. There are people who will do it. But yeah, I would try these places first, because yeah, I can speak for them that there are very good organisations, yeah, who like to help, but they don't like to be overused. That, you know, they want you to look yourself first. If they've pointed you in the right direction, they want you to try to find the data yourself and then seek help for a word that you don't understand, because there could be a Latin abbreviation that you just don't get. You'll be surprised. You can be looking at something and think, I don't understand what this is a short version of, because you don't know Latin enough to know what it could be. So they're very good at helping for those kinds of little notations that you can find in these documents.
1: But of course, anyone that wants to find out more about this type of information and how to go about this, as you mentioned, you are running a webinar on Monday, the 25th of May at 7:30 p.m. And obviously people need to register for this. So how's it best to contact you? And in terms of, do they need to provide any information before they contact you?
0: Because I'm a teacher and I teach professionally online, I'm very wary of people's protection. So I will only let people into the Zoom webinar if I've had their email address first and their name, so I know who to expect, so there's nothing malicious that can go on. So I do need to be contacted by email. How best to give it to you? So silvia.zele@bisseri.eu, not AU, because of course I was working in Slovenia, so I have an EU extension on my email.
1: Great. So obviously anyone that's wanting to do that, please contact Sylvia join the webinar on the 25th of May. And of course, it's been a fantastic look into the world of genealogy and how we can, I guess, connect with those roots that, like I said, as we get older, we're starting to think more and more about and what we can find out about. And thanks for sharing your expertise in helping us, you know, understand how we can begin to start to uncover family history. If this has inspired you, maybe open up the family album, as Sylvia mentioned, start looking at some of those pictures and join Sylvia's session and get across the detail of how you can start to come about this. So we thank you for joining us today on Voice of Slovenian Australian Sydney.
0: It was my pleasure, and I hope to see, you know, a few more people attend this session. One of the things I'd like to stress is the pride that we can feel in our ancestry. For a lot of us, like my family, they were all peasants. They all struggled. They had to live in feudal times. You know, surviving was a tough thing. You know, if you had lots of children, you might have lost 4, 5, 6 children die before they reached adulthood. It was tough. And, you know, my parents came to Australia in the 50s. They went as refugees, so they crossed the border and then they came to Australia. That was a tough time. You know, the technology wasn't there. They had to be careful what they were writing back to Slovenia, because, you know, it was a communist country and they had escaped. I went to Slovenia in 2005. I had the internet. There were internet cafes then. People didn't tend to have internet at home. I had all that modern technology that I could communicate with family. Our ancestors who came to Australia, they didn't have all that. So

I'm so proud of what they've done, both in all the states and territories of Australia, how they made a life for themselves and their children and their grandchildren. So, yes, I would like to encourage many people as possible to do some research on their family and feel that pride, whether they come from, ancestors who were Alexandrine care, these were women who went to Egypt to work as wet nurses, or whether they're from any of the lost villages of Cotillia. There's lots of different interesting histories in Slovenia. And yes, I would like to see more people feel proud of and know exactly where they came from.

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1: 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What is happening in the Slovenian community in Sydney in the coming weeks? Firstly, announcements from the Slovenian Mission St. Raphael's in Marylands. 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Please reserve your lunch tickets now. Bookings can be made via phone 0400 533 009 or email vossa.slovenian.communitynotices.newsouthwales@outlook.com or after Mass at St. Raphael's on Sundays with Josie Modriancic. All profits from the barbecue lunch will go towards the refurbishment of the Kapelica at Rookwood Cemetery. Slovenian-Australian Association Canberra is hosting a Slovenian folk dance workshop led by instructors from JSKD Slovenia with a three-day workshop. Please contact Natasha to book for Canberra Friday the 22nd to Sunday the 24th of May. 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
2: Welcome back, everyone. You're tuned into the Voice of Slovenian Australians, Sydney on 89.3 2GLF. A bright and cheerful good morning to Tanya, Christina, Walter and Andrew. The studio feels more vibrant today, full of energy and good spirits as we ease into another weekend together, sharing stories, music and the moments that connect us across distance and generations. So settle in, let the lively rhythm of the morning fill your home and enjoy the warmth of conversation and community. And with that, welcome to Bar Cafe.
3: Dobro jutro.
4: Dobro jutro, sem skupaj.
5: Dobro jutro.
6: Dobro jutro.
2: Christina's bright and cheerful.
4: Yeah. I am.
5: We followed your instructions.
6: Say, yeah, absolutely. If I remember last week, we were full of love because it was Mother's Day.
3: Now apparently we're full of energy.
6: Now we're energio y mama.
2: Well, Andrew's giving me a challenge about the intros because I'm still living up to Isabella's intro.
3: Well, you got a couple of weeks to get it up there and then see how she does while you're gone.
2: Yeah. How'd that go?
5: I cannot tell you until...
2: Okay.
6: We're not going to gauge you right now. We encourage you to improve if you can.
5: Yeah.
6: Well, you've done a fantastic job. Come on, but
2: a lot of thought went into this
6: Absolutely.
2: One.
6: Absolutely. You're fantastic. Well,
3: thought or chat GPT?
2: Thought. Excuse me.
4: Good answer, Branko.
3: Thought. Just checking.
6: I see no AI in this at all. I see you, Branko.
2: No, this is me.
6: That's from the heart. This is me. Yeah. Well done.
2: And with no spelling mistakes either. Anyway, so how's the week been for everybody?
5: Well, I think that we got Dad here. I think we've had a fantastic week. Yeah. I think you should tell the great news
3: of
5: this
3: week.
5: Don't steal his thunder. Yeah, I'm not going to steal it for you.
6: I was hoping you could actually build it up for me.
3: We let you in the door again. Right. So use it.
6: Oh, my goodness.
3: We left the drawer ajar a little bit and you pushed it open.
6: See what happens? I told you, lock the freaking door if you're going to...
3: 2 weeks in a row.
6: Yeah, I know. Goodness gracious me. Yeah, look, it's been a fantastic week. On Tuesday, I had the pleasure of being invited to Governor House and I actually got the Order of Australia Medal, which was absolutely wonderful. There was 31 recipients there and I had the pleasure of meeting Her Excellency, the Governor of New South Wales, Governor General of New South Wales, which was absolutely fantastic. It was really delightful to see the level of people that were there and some of the exciting work that they've actually done in their careers. To be honest with you, it was very inspiring. We actually met the guy that actually did the hero thing back in 2019, where he actually, one of the few guys that actually jumped on a guy that was actually going to hurt quite a few Australians there.
5: You might have heard of Milk Crate Man.
6: We met.
5: The guy that got him to drop the knife with the milk crate.
2: Yes,
5: and the chairs, and they were chasing him with the chairs and the milk crates down Sydney.
4: Wanting to stab people.
6: One of the stab people. On a high note, this guy was actually there and he was actually, again, commemorated as being one of the guys that actually saved him as a brave act. He was really inspiring, as were so many other people. There was a lot of doctors and researchers that got a nod and also people from the arts, et cetera. So it was absolutely fantastic. It really was.
4: But also tell them what Her Excellency, what she's doing, where she's going to go. And
6: my dear listeners...
4: Yes.
6: Can I tell you that
5: this is an exclusive, by the way.
6: This is an exclusive.
5: You heard it here first.
6: Our Governor-General will be going to Slovenia. See, she actually does go to Europe from time to time to visit a few friends there. Slovenia hasn't been visited as yet, but her next trip, she's considering going across to Slovenia and seeing some of the wonderful sights of Slovenia. We certainly painted a fantastic picture and said, you make sure you get across that border and enjoy the scenery.
3: Has she booked it in yet?
6: I think very close to it. Yes. Look, she's a lovely lady and we're lucky to have her. So, again, thank you very much to her for having us on that day.
4: But also, like, we saw Judita. So, hello, Judita. She was there, and who else did we see? There's a few Slovenians there, not knowing they were Slovenian. Then when they heard that, you know, the citation or whatever, however you say it, for Walter, then they went, oh, my father or mother was born in Slovenia, and then someone else came, I know so-and-so. So it was quite a really nice day. I think we were very well represented.
6: Very well indeed.
2: Yeah, you mentioned art. Well, I had the pleasure to go to New South Wales Art Gallery for the Archie Ball.
6: How did you enjoy the artworks? Is that a trick question?
2: I fitted right in with that crowd, I think. I think I really blended in. I had no idea what they were talking about, you know, these people analysing art. But the painting that won, I can honestly say people were just scratching their head because it was, don't get me wrong, it was a beautiful picture, but it's so simplistic.
6: Mm.
2: Whereas when you look at the others, you know, you start thinking, because you got the voters, People's Choice. So I went for Daniel Johns from Silverchair, which was just a great photo, painting of him.
6: Yeah.
3: Not because he's in a rock band or anything.
2: No, nothing. It's just, it was a photo that as you walked around, it just grabbed me.
6: Mm.
2: And when you looked at it, you think, wow, that's a different side of Daniel Johns that I've never seen before. It's down to interpretation and people's taste.
6: Art is very subjective, isn't it?
2: Then they got the young Archies.
4: Oh, yes.
2: Kids from 5 years old. What incredible paintings. Some of these kids are just brilliant.
4: Talented.
2: Really, really excellent. Talented. Mm. And, it was a good afternoon. It was on Mother's Day, something different.
4: Mm.
2: Julie's always wanted to go to see the arts and I was sort of resistant. I thought, okay, it's Mother's Day. We'll go.
6: So the art gallery was chock-a-block?
2: It was chock-a-block. Oh, wow. It was very, because you had to book to get in.
6: Uh-huh.
2: The Archibald.
3: You've passed your colon to everybody else now.
6: Yeah. Hang on, let me hear this.
3: Yeah. It sounds much better.
6: It does.
2: Yeah. Still got it. Yeah. It just won't go away.
3: Yeah.
2: But it was a really, first time being there. So it was just a nice walk around. Then we went down to Circle of Key for a walk and had a coffee down there, then back into Leichhardt for dinner, early dinner.
6: Very nice.
2: Mm. So, but yeah.
6: Did you have a nice mocha though?
2: Of course.
6: Yeah, that's
3: it. It's a coffee, yeah.
6: Well done.
3: It means mocha.
2: Mocha.
6: Of course it does. We just want to make sure we advertise it. Well done, Brunkle.
4: Well, let's go forward. Let's remind everybody about the Vossa Barbecue coming up on Sunday the 24th of May and the special guest from Slovenia. So let's buy these tickets. Let's get these tickets and come on down and let's catch up with each other and meet these visitors from Slovenia. It's going to be a lovely, lovely lunch and a lovely get together.
5: When do you have to buy tickets by again?
3: Tomorrow.
4: ASAP. No. ASAP. Mm-hmm. Come on.
5: Okay. Time's ticking.
2: Tick-tock.
5: Speaking about time's ticking, how's your bathroom renos going? You finished them yet?
2: That's not bathroom. It's laundry.
5: Sorry, apologies. Come on, please. Laundry.
2: It's going really well.
5: Means that you haven't finished it when you say it's going really well.
6: It's probably looking like a bathroom. That's why it's not a laundry.
3: Hey, there's no hole in the wall. It's all good, right? It's a good start.
2: It's, today's grouting.
5: Oh, nice.
2: Final grouting stage.
5: Very good.
4: Wow.
2: So nice. Daniel's with us today and he'll be off tomorrow.
5: Very good.
2: He's got a function to go to, so he's hanging around. But no, he's been really good. Really good. So if you need a tiler, electrician, jack of all trades. I found out he loves tomatoes. Did you know that?
5: He loves tomatoes.
2: I mean, making bacon and eggs with tomato, and he wants a tomato sandwich with his ham and cheese.
4: Oh, wow, okay.
2: So he likes his tomatoes. It's Julie you got to impress, not me.
4: Is she getting impressed?
3: Oh, yeah. Hey, if there's new tiles and cabinetry and there's no hole in the wall, come on. It's a laundry.
4: How can you not be?
3: It's a laundry.
4: That's right.
3: Come on.
2: What did they say? Happy wife, happy life.
6: Correct.
2: Yeah.
4: Be careful how you answer that part.
6: I agree with him 100%.
3: Oh, well, I'll move on to the next topic before we get anyone into trouble. But, I don't know if you heard that there's an accordion world record attempt tomorrow in Slovenia. Mm-hmm. And what they're trying to do is beat the record that was set last year in China. Of all places in the world, obviously being in Slovenia, being very popular in terms of the accordion, but they had 5,282 players in China, so they're trying to have more than that. I'm not sure where the final numbers are now because people have to obviously register and they probably have a few walk-ins, I guess, to try and join it tomorrow, but they're obviously going to play of course, our opening theme as well, Nagolitsi, yes. Also the most famous yes. instrumental song in the world.
4: Mm-hmm.
3: Be interested to see if they actually break that world Guinness World Record tomorrow.
5: Didn't they have a go at this a couple of years ago?
3: They tried last year, I think it was, but they didn't quite get there. Mm-hmm. Or they got there, but then the Chinese
4: overtook them.
3: Yeah, last year.
5: Okay.
3: So, yeah, didn't quite get the muster, but, yeah, to think that you actually had 5,282 people in China actually yes. to do beat wow. this record.
2: Yeah.
3: I know there's, a billion or something, right, in yes. China, but still.
6: Plus.
3: Yeah. But in terms of finding 5,200 then can play the accordion.
5: Who's your favourite Chinese accordion player, Tanya?
3: I think we need to look this up for next week just to see what's going on here.
6: Yeah, I want to know what they played all in unison.
3: Yeah.
6: Even at the same time.
3: Yeah, and where it was.
6: And where it was, yes.
3: So I think...
4: And who counted?
3: So I think Branko, that's on your list for next week's research.
6: Was this verified? Were these numbers verified by anyone?
3: It's World Guinness yes, World yes, Record. Yes, they were awarded last okay. year. So this will be in Valenia tomorrow as well, and I've been seeing lots of updates of people going, I'm going to join, I'm going to join, I'm going to join. So hopefully there'll be enough to beat this record, but we will see. And it can be all types of accordions.
4: That's
3: it doesn't
4: right.
3: have to be. It doesn't have to be like the typical diatonic yes. or the piano. It can be all yes. types. So. Yeah, we will see what happens there.
6: Demo Slovenia.
3: Yes.
6: Zmagamo.
3: Fingers crossed we get that world record back tomorrow.
4: Yes.
3: Yeah. Which, you know, I guess, you know.
6: What we might have to do if the Chinese really get up in their numbers, we'll have to ask our Austrian friends and maybe the Northern Italian friends and maybe the Hungarians to join in as well just to make it a Euro effort.
3: I guess it depends on how they're judging this in terms of is it a country level or what is it, you know, in terms of getting the world record and how they can do that. But keep on your social media, on your internet news-wise and things tomorrow and Monday and see if we've actually beat that world record.
6: Absolutely. You don't get to see this every year, do you?
3: Every year or every couple of years, we'll see. But it could be one of these every year if we're going at it with
5: it's like a bidding war.
3: China, yeah.
6: Why would China even attempt such an incredible feat? Because the accordion is really native to the Europeans, isn't it?
3: Yeah.
6: Isn't it?
3: Yeah.
6: So it just seems a little bit...
4: Different.
6: Well, it's different, yes.
4: Different.
6: I mean, everybody's entitled to have a crack.
4: Yep.
3: But anyway, we will see. We'll see tomorrow. Yeah.
4: We'll keep you posted.
2: So we've got World Bean Day.
4: Yes, I've got my socks. Walter's got his socks.
2: You got your socks.
4: Bee socks. Yes.
3: Yep.
5: I also have socks that are bee orientated.
4: Yes.
5: Do you not have bee orientated socks?
2: I don't remember seeing any bee socks at my place. I went through my socks.
5: Disappointing.
2: There was no bees in there.
4: We can let you borrow some of ours.
2: You still got your beehive?
5: I do have it, yes.
2: But there's nothing in there.
5: There's no bees in it.
2: Okay.
5: Yes.
6: If anybody would like to buy some beehives, please let us know.
5: All that want to sell their bees. No, unfortunately, I went away and they swarmed and I haven't had a chance to
2: call them back.
5: Get back into it because I keep on doing
4: other things
5: that take me away from home.
2: Okay.
5: So,
6: or beekeeping.
5: Or beekeeping. But you know what? I'm looking at you. I'm more than happy to donate lend you some bee boxes because, I mean, you got plenty of time now.
6: No, I don't.
5: You finished the laundry.
6: No.
4: You won't have anything to do.
3: He'll be away for about 6 weeks.
5: When he gets back, of course. You know, got to care about the welfare of the bees. I reckon it'd be Branko the beekeeper, BB.
3: I'm not sure that Julie would like having bees in the backyard.
5: She'll get the honey out of it.
4: She's known as Gigi. He can be known as BB.
5: Yeah.
2: Moving along.
3: Sounds like bananas in pyjamas. I want to be too.
5: And then, I think we got this sorted.
2: You're
5: now.
2: Not getting very far with this.
5: That's okay.
4: Okay, let's move on, Let's go.
2: Let's go.
3: But
2: with some
3: anyway,
2: stories.
3: Like I said, we'll obviously hear more about B-Day next week, probably in terms of how it was celebrated in Slovenia and probably in Canberra as well with the beehive there at the embassy and also in other beehives down in Canberra, the Australian Parliament. Obviously, we heard it last year have many beehives.
4: Yes.
3: So we'll talk about that one next week.
5: Okay. Did you see the little White House beehive?
3: Mm-hmm.
5: Pretty cool. It's a very unique bee setup they got there.
3: Yeah.
5: Very cool there.
3: Yeah.
6: Beautiful.
5: Okay.
3: And shout out to us, of course, to our friends on the Slovenian Buzz, Melbourne.
6: Very good segue there.
3: What's going on in Slovenia?
2: Well, a Slovenian startup, Fresh 32, has raised 1.2 million euro in a new venture capital to accelerate the growth of its innovative toothbrush business. The company's flagship product is a TPU rubber bristle toothbrush designed to be gentler and more effective than traditional nylon brushes and features a replaceable head to reduce waste. Founded by Jan Harbert and Domen Nemanic, Fresh 32 first entered the market with toothpaste tabs before developing the toothbrush in collaboration with dental experts. Since launching in 2024, the company has sold more than 50,000 units and generated nearly 500,000 euro in revenue last year. The latest investment round was led by Croatian fund AYMO Ventures, with support from Tivoli Partners and several angel investors. Fresh 32 now plans international expansion, targeting the UK as its first foreign market, while continuing product development focused on oral antibiotics and children's products.
3: Toothbrush. Rubber bristle toothbrush.
2: Yeah.
3: More innovation, as we see every time. But on the northern Slovenian town of Dravograd, it's taking a meaningful step towards greener, more accessible mobility. On the 6th of May, the municipality launched Zdravo Bus, a free public transport service for residents and visitors. Two electric eight-seat vans run weekday afternoon circular routes linking all the local communities and part of a year-long €120,000 pilot aimed at improving rural connectivity and reducing car use. You don't need to book. Passengers just simply hop on using a mobile app or free tickets available at their community centres. Demand, of course, is being monitored with the option to expand if the service becomes popular. And in summer, the town will also offer transport three times a week to nearby outdoor pools. Zdravo Bus is part of a broader national push to strengthen public transport, recognising that car-centred mobility leaves behind young people, older residents and anyone who depends on reliable, affordable ways to stay connected. So they're doing it over three times a week. Are you going to be up there at all, Branko?
2: Maybe.
3: If you're in the area, you might try it out.
5: Well, you know what? Speaking about, I think this is really appropriate. Currently, there is the largest festival in Slovenia dedicated to wine. So Vigred in Metlika is taking place this weekend across multiple venues. And what a perfect opportunity to have a go on the Dravograd bus. You know, you drink some wine and then you get the bus.
3: Yeah, you're about so far away from that thing.
6: So far.
5: Look,
3: from Metlika to Dravograd.
5: It's a technicality, but...
3: You'll be sober by the time you get there.
5: Maybe that's the whole intention.
4: See, there you go.
6: It's working win-win. Already.
4: Win-win.
5: But to continue on with the Vigred that's taking place. So it's in the heart of Bela Krajina region, which is combining wine tasting, concerts and cultural workshops. The three-day festival celebrates the area's rich winemaking traditions and vibrant local heritage. Known for its strong red wines, Bela Krajina will host guided tastings led by several regional wineries, giving visitors the opportunity to sample some of Slovenia's finest vintages. Music and entertainment form a part of the program, with performances by Slovenian folk favourites Polka Holiki alongside local bands, folk dance groups and DJs. The festival promises a lively celebration of food, wine, music, culture for visitors of all ages. And on the other side of the country, in Marezge, a hilltop village above Koper, will host the 53rd Refoško and Slovenian Istria Festival, celebrating Refošk, the signature red wine of the North Adriatic. The events blend wine, culture, Istrian cuisine and local tradition, offering guided tastings, musical performances and tours throughout the surrounding vineyards. Visitors can join in cycling, which I would recommend before drinking wine, and walking routes showcasing the region's landscape, whilst the highlight remains the coronation of the King of Refošk. This year's program also features a performance by folk rock icon Vlado Kreslin, adding a cultural flourish to this authentic celebration of Slovenian Istria.
4: The Three Hearts Marathon, one of Slovenia's oldest running events, is set to welcome runners from around the world as it returns for its 44th edition. Organisers report a 15% rise in registrations compared to last year and hope a new course record may be set after two decades, with Kenyan athlete Edward Kimeto among the top contenders. The marathon route leads participants through the countryside around Radenci and briefly across the Austrian border. Alongside the 42-kilometre race, runners can choose distances of 21, 10 or 5 kilometres, while the program also includes a 10-kilometre Nordic walk, children's run, a hike, a dog-friendly run and a unique relay-style trio event. Concert and childcare services round out the weekend, supporting families and creating a lively festival atmosphere.
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3: Didn't mention anything about electric cars in there.
2: See, I go. not electric. It's not a motor car then.
3: Oh. I'm saying how big it is now in Slovenia in terms of electric. Particularly in the last couple of months.
4: That's right.
3: And I even saw one on the weekend that we're outselling petrol cars in Australia as well now with electric. I think 1, 2 and 3 were all
4: yes, that's right.
3: Electric.
4: Yes, that's right.
3: In the last couple of months.
4: Correct.
3: Obviously
4: correct.
3: Since the petrol issue. Mm-hmm. So
2: mm-hmm. That'll turn around. I have faith in people. They will turn around.
6: That's their other car. Their real car is petrol.
3: The one sitting in the garage.
4: Yes.
3: Yeah. Because they can't buy any petrol.
6: Because they can't buy. And because it's too expensive.
3: Yes, exactly. But, of course, enough talking from us for now. We'll get on with the rest of the show. In kot veste, ta ura je vaša priložnost, da vsak teden prispev da naši oddaji in če želite poslati posebno sporočilo družinskemu članu ali prijatelju ali poslušati svoje najljubšo pesem v naslednji oddaji, nam pišite na vos radio afna@outlook.com ali nas pokličite na telefonsko številko 040-533-0019 najkasneje do 17. ure vsak torek. 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
2: 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Today on the rest of the program, you still have the word of the week and lots more Slovenian music. 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
3: And for you, Walter, since you asked for it last week, we're going to have Lepa Tirmasa by Firipsi on now.
4: Yeah.
3: So you get to hear it.
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1: Welcome back, listeners. 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And now for the story of the week. Christina, it's over to you.
2: In Slovenia's southeastern region of Bela Krajina, hospitality has always begun with something beautifully simple, bread. Not just any bread, but Belokrajinska pogača, a warm, fragrant flatbread that carries centuries of tradition in every soft golden piece. When visitors arrive, this is often the first thing placed in their hands. It's a gesture of welcome, of generosity, and of the deep-rooted belief that food is meant to be shared. Belokrajinska pogača is made from leavened dough, brushed with egg and sprinkled with coarse salt and caraway seeds. It's always broken by hand, never sliced, reinforcing its role as a communal bread. Fresh from the oven with its crisp edges and tender centre, it's at its most inviting, the kind of food that brings people closer without a word spoken. In many households, the aroma of freshly baked pogača is closely tied to memories of family gatherings, celebrations, and Sunday meals shared around the table. Its story stretches back to the 15th and 16th centuries. Uskoks, refugee warriors fleeing Ottoman expansion, settled along the Habsburg frontier. They brought with them early versions of this bread, then known as trepač, made without yeast and baked for practicality rather than ceremony. Over generations, the recipe evolved, yeast was added, and the bread slowly transformed from frontier sustenance into a cherished cultural symbol passed down through families for centuries. That heritage was formally recognised in 2010 when Belokrajinska pogača received the Traditional Specialty Guaranteed designation from the European Union. This status doesn't protect where it's made, but how? The method? The dough, the scoring, the toppings must follow a precise standard. Certified producers from family farms to local bakeries are regularly inspected to ensure authenticity. It's a way of safeguarding not just a recipe, but a piece of identity and regional pride. A true pogača is unmistakable, round, about 30 centimetres across, thinner at the edges and slightly raised in the centre. Before baking, it's scored with 7 cuts in each direction, forming a grid of small squares that break apart effortlessly. Modern cooks may experiment with cheese or cracklings, but these fall outside the official definition, a reminder that tradition has its own boundaries. Historically, pogača was baked alongside everyday bread. Because it cooked faster, it offered an early taste, something children eagerly waited for beside the oven. Today, it remains a symbol of welcome, community, and the simple joy of breaking bread together. Visitors to Bela Krajina are still often greeted with warm pogača as a sign of friendship, proving that even the simplest foods can carry deep cultural meaning across generations.
3: So, any Bela Krajinska pogača in your house?
2: No.
3: No?
2: No, not anymore.
3: Used to be, yeah?
2: Used to be.
3: Yeah?
2: Yeah.
3: The traditional recipe, like they mentioned.
2: Other round, yeah, maybe a little bit different. Not totally this centimetre and this and that, but yeah.
3: Close enough.
2: Close enough.
3: Close enough.
2: Yeah. I think we might have to start that again. Mm. It's been a while since the last time.
3: With gluten-free flour?
2: No.
4: I'm out.
2: Yeah, exactly.
5: That's
2: no
5: not the
2: way.
5: Tradition. The tradition that's isn't gluten-free.
4: That's not a pogača then, is it?
5: Yeah, that's a... Something else.
3: Well, then you can't eat it.
4: No, sir.
3: That's it.
4: No, ma'am. No.
2: We'll just do the facial expressions and go, mmm. Sorry.
3: Yeah, it's not that good. It's all right. We're not missing anything.
1: So we're off to our music. Some music before our next segment, which is our favourite segment of the whole show.
5: Ooh.
1: Do we know that what that is?
5: Is it the song of the week?
3: Yeah. Oh, we had that already.
1: Yeah, we had
5: is it the word of the week?
1: Pretty close.
3: I think it is. Pretty close.
4: Have you been to Marezga already, mate?
3: Or maybe Bela Krajina, Vigret. He's already been there.
2: Look, I'll introduce it myself. Word of the week.

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2: 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And our favourite segment, Word of the Week. Christina, what is that word?
3: Well, as we were speaking last week, this week's Slovenian word is brvinc, an old dialect word for an ant, more commonly known today as mravlja. Tiny but remarkable strong, ants have long fascinated people for their discipline, teamwork and persistence, making them a frequent symbol of folk wisdom and traditional sayings. The standard Slovenian word mravlja comes from ancient Slavic roots shared across several Slavic languages. Similar forms can be found in Croatian, Serbian and other neighbouring languages, showing just how old the word is. Linguists believe the root may be connected to movement or restless activity, a fitting description for an insect that never seems to stop working. The dialect word brvinc, meanwhile, is much rarer today and survives mostly in older regional speech and oral storytelling. Words like this are part of Slovenia's rich linguistic mosaic, where local dialects preserved unique expressions for centuries. Dialect words often carry a strong sense of place and identity. In the past, someone could recognise where a person came from by the words they used for common animals, household objects or food. Brvinc is one of those words that reflects the diversity of Slovenia's spoken traditions, a reminder of how colourful and varied the language once sounded from valley to valley. Ants themselves are extraordinary insects. Despite their tiny size, they can carry many times their own body weight and live in highly organised colonies with specialised roles for workers, soldiers and queens. Scientists have identified more than 12,000 species worldwide, and ants are found almost everywhere on Earth except Antarctica. Some species even signals called pheromones. In Slovenian folklore, everyday speech, ants are closely associated with hard work and diligence. Parents often encourage children by saying they should be hardworking like an ant. Anthills were also carefully observed in rural communities where people believed the insects could sense approaching rain or changes in the seasons. In some traditions, disturbing an anthill was considered bad luck, as ants were seen as orderly and useful creatures that deserved respect. So when you hear the word brvinc, remember that it's more than just an old name for a tiny insect. It's a small piece of Slovenia's dialect heritage. The word brvinc, remember that it's more than just an old name for a tiny insect. It's a small piece of Slovenia's dialect heritage.

0: majority will give to you, three against
1: two. Bravinci, the whole pile of them. And I looked it up, what is it, the bull ants, like in the bigger versions, they're called Bico Scamaravlia. And I'm like, is there actually a word for that in Slovenia? Oh, there you go.
2: Yeah, well, I'm not sure if how many people have disturbed an anthill just walking past and giving a bit of a nudge or whatever. I didn't know it was bad luck.
0: Yeah, I wish I got told that.
1: How long?
2: I don't know. Is it? I know breaking, a mirror is 7 years, but how long do you get for an anthill?
3: Anyone know? Let us know.
2: If somebody knows, let us know, please.
1: Maybe we have to Google it.
2: Google?
1: It might tell us.
2: Google knows.
1: Google. We got a list too.
3: Yes. Oh, my goodness. I get down a little bit and then it comes back up again. So keep sending them in, keep letting me know. Or when I see you, no. And even just, you know, in conversation, I might hear something, someone saying a word and it's like, yep. Book out, write it down.
2: That's it, at the barbecue, you come across and just say, Christina, look, I've got 10 words for you.
1: Yep.
2: That's the challenge. Who can give her more than 10 words?
1: Just make sure you tell us what they are and what they actually mean.
3: Yes, that's right.
1: Because sometimes it's hard to know if there's something totally different from the original, and then we might not get the meaning correct.
3: Yes. Well, I'll bring my book at the barbecue.
1: You go around the tables.
3: Yes. Give me some words, please. Awesome.
1: We might have something for people at the barbecue, that those that do turn up.
3: Yes.
1: To be able to document this. So we won't give anything away, but let's just say that those that will be coming along may get a little special something when they walk out the door.
3: Yes. So family, friends, everybody, come on down to our barbecue.
1: Yeah, next week, which Branko's going to be in charge of.
3: Yes.
1: Cooking the meat,
4: I'm good at cooking meat. I'm good on the barbie.
3: You are indeed.
4: Yes.
1: I think we're about wrapping up the show now,
3: yes?
1: Yep. One last music break and then we'll be finished for today.

0: Prišli smo do konca današnje oddaje Glas avstralskih Slovencev. 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
1: 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And as always, if you miss our live show, you can listen to it on demand as many times as you like on our webpage, 893fm.com.au/show/voiceofslovenianaustralians. 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
0: Srečno Tanje, Branko, Andreja, Kristine, Valterja in Zaka. In do naslednjega slišanja soboto, na svidenje, ostanite zdravi in veselite se vsak dan.

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0: Good morning and welcome to The World on Wheels. Tim Reed in the studio, here with my good mate Jeff Burton. Good morning, Jeff.
1: Good morning, mate. Good morning, listeners. We've been left the keys for a couple of weeks while the boss is hightailed it overseas.
0: Indeed, we have. Michelle is away this week and next. So you've got me in the driving chair, my navigator sitting in the seat behind me, Jeff. On the program today, we'll start off with Tony O'Donnell, and he'll bring us what's on and what's happening in the street scene. Jeffrey, you've got some NASCAR. We can talk about SVG dominating last week.
1: And it's funny, even now, you know, and we're only sort of 3 years into his career, they're saying the greatest NASCAR road racer of all time.
0: The most winningest non-American driver.
1: Yeah, that's true. So, yes, there's plenty to talk about from that point of view.
0: Monday morning was brilliant watching that. I just absolutely loved it. We've also got WRC with Aaron last weekend in Portugal, so we'll have Chris Nixon on the line. IndyCar as well, big week of month of speed.
1: Yes, the month of May, and it all leads to the final last Sunday in May, which is America's Memorial Day weekend, like our Anzac Day, but instead of commemorating it with dawn services, they have the greatest spectacle in motorsport, the Indy 500.
0: Dawn Service, I think, is a fantastic drag queen name. I'll have a little bit of Formula One news there in Canada next week. Jeff, you're going to round us out with Speedway, and we've got a guest as well.
1: Yeah, we do. We're going to be interviewing a fellow I've known for several years. Don't get to see him as often as I'd like, but he's literally living the old guy's dream at the moment, making his, let's call it, top-class racing debut at an age when most people are sitting there contemplating retirement. So I'm really going to be interested to have a yarn to him, and we'll bring that story to you a little bit later in the show.
0: Very good. We've got a packed show, so we're going to start off with some music. This first one, you're actually going to like this, Jeff. The reason why I went to Brisbane was to see this artist.